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3: 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This is that digital. 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
4: 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Yeah. I mean, like.
5: 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I'm pressing it. Yay.
4: Love. 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

Thanks to Noah, to Ross, Bonnie and Alex, Amy, Sarah, Inga. And yeah, just thanks so much for coming and being so nice.

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Still finding which way's up. Long nights, no sleep, no breaks, no cuts. I can tell when they're faking love. Talk is cheap and my paper's up. Zoning out, trying to find a way I can make a life without taking one. So many places, can't keep track of the days I spent on a mission. Flashing lights and paper planes, they keep us stuck in a system. We help them build us a prison, and we pay to be living in it. I'm tearing it down in an instant, this ain't a

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Demons, I can hear them calling. No peace, no warning. All quiet, still haunting. All violence, no talking. So many places, can't keep track of the days I spent on a mission. Flashing lights and paper planes, they keep us stuck in a system. We help them build us a prison, and we pay to be

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Young lovers, young lovers, young lovers.

Everybody was a young lover once. 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Why, once he pressed a girl

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Find a job, get along, raise some kids.

0: Healthy eating habits are a must if you want your children to be strong and healthy. Fruit and vegetables can boost their developing immune system to help fight against viral and bacterial infections. Sometimes these infections can cause otitis media or ear disease. You may know it as glue ear. Otitis media happens when there's an inflammation in the middle ear. Here's Robin Lee, a child health nurse from Brisbane's Aboriginal and Islander Community Health Service, with information on why good nutrition is essential in ear disease prevention.
1: Nutrition is a really important aspect of otitis media. Two main ways really that it impacts and helps prevent otitis media. And the first one is probably in all the jaw movement that happens. And this starts right really early on from breastfeeding. So just after bubba's born, when they're feeding at the breast, they're getting really good jaw movement, which helps drain all the fluid that sits behind the ear. The other part of breastfeeding for little ones is the antibodies that are passed down. So all of the mother's defense that she's developed over the years comes across in the breast milk and helps keep that baby strong fighting infections. And as bubba gets older and starts on food, and then we get into children's nutrition, it's really important that kids are getting fresh fruit and veggies, and that's for the nutrient value to help make their bodies really strong.
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0: 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We acknowledge that their sovereignty over this land was never ceded,
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And it's your smartphone. When you think about addiction, what comes to mind? Substances like drugs and alcohol, maybe sex, gambling. You think about computer code?

0: 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Just imagine the satisfaction you'll get knowing your action will save a life. 4ZZZ cares about our community.
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0: So Steve McGarrett on vocals.
1: Hanging around Spain, doing cocaine with people who won't remember my name in the morning, feeling like a truck has reversed over my head and dumped cement all over it. A damn Brody head, cast in dread. You can feel this bad in any city. It's a pity. I tap my Cubans together. I'm right back where I started. Hanging around Port de Champerey, doing cocaine, jogging in the morning, trying to stop the inevitable slide into oblivion. Pain de chocolat for breakfast, a nap in the afternoon, a show that evening, mountains of alcohol. The gig went well, I didn't get killed, nothing to complain about. Hanging around Copenhagen, doing cocaine again, avoiding the bike lanes and the icy Danes, buying grass in Christiania just so I can say I've been there, hungover every day, eating hot dogs to feel better, a show in a punk club basement, supporting some prog rock Muppets. My friend's girlfriend is insane, she kicked me out after a day, looking for a hotel now, it's so expensive. Hanging around Lausanne, doing amphetamine, so tired I can't sleep. I'm getting too old for this shit, says the befuddled old detective with the old school Brooklyn accent. Drinking pints of beer at soundcheck and Irish cream after, selling merch, signing a shirt, lying on top of a farm girl who came to the show from one town over. She leaves me soaked in brain before the sun comes up. I get up and make a coffee and smoke a cigarette and pack up my guitars that are strewn across the stage from the night before. Every cell in my body is aching and seeking an apology. We pack the van and drive to the next show. Hanging around Grenoble, lost in the mountains somewhere, doing cocaine or something that passes for it, washed down with chartreuse, playing a show at a 4-star hotel to wealthy Europeans, high on fromage and sauces on, a charcuterie board to die for, much better than Woolies or Coles, drinking wine you could only dream of, each sip a revelation, each one an elevation, the host tries to kill me, snorting lines off the steering wheel as he rushes me down the mountain to catch a train in time for my next show. Hanging round Santander, playing only to the bartender, spending the money from the show on white powder, ordering one tequila after another with a mate from Australia. This is going to really hurt tomorrow. The venue fills up and becomes a disco, dancing to Donna Summer at 7 in the morning, the next day dragging my bloated carcass around the ancient ruins, thrown to the lions where the Romans used to roam.
2: For over 10 years now, Brisbane indie record store Sonic Sherpa has been adding value to the local scene, both with its wide range of physical music media and dozens of free all-ages in-store gigs that they host each year. Located in the car park of Stones Corner Hotel, just a few minutes away from the CBD, Sonic Sherpa carries a large range of new and vintage vinyls, CDs and cassettes, as well as music-related books, DVDs and T-shirts. 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
1: 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We pay our respects to the elders, past, present, and emerging of the Turrbal and Yagara people. We acknowledge that their sovereignty over this land was never ceded,
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0: Shiny bomb, Obama, yelling, G girl, I know you're looking at me. 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I am one with the wind, and I am one with the earth. And I don't need no validation, cause I know what I'm worth.
1: When I was young, I was told I was meant for the spotlight. Now that I'm growing, about to get my rhymes tight. 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Don't check

0: Heartworm can be a deadly disease to your furry friend, but with the right amount of prevention, you can keep the worms away. Heartworm is a parasitic worm that can infect your pet through just one mosquito bite.
1: So, do you spray muzzy repellent on your dog before going on walks?
0: It is important to make sure your pet is well protected from these nasty parasites. Prevention is the best form of protection for your beloved pets. Heartworm is a slow-onset disease. Potentially months or even years could pass before the signs become clear.
1: What are the signs?
0: Symptoms are hard to diagnose. Sadly, by the time heartworm symptoms appear, it often means the disease has spread. Some signs are a persistent cough, lethargy, weight loss, breathing difficulties, and bulging ribs. These worms ultimately cause heart and lung failure. As a dog carer, prevention must begin at 6 to 8 weeks of age with either a chewable tablet, spot-on applicator, or a yearly heartworm preventative injection.
1: Oh, so there's no need to spray doggo with muzzy repellent.
0: Once your pet has contracted heartworm, it can take months to rectify and treatment can be expensive. Ask your vet about the best preventative method for your pet. Oh, and by the way, cats can get heartworm too. 4ZZZ cares about our communities. You let your mouth
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0: 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One day, I will return.
1: 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I'm gonna have powers? Are you kidding?
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0: set sun in my lungs. 2,524 Ks in the drive for the soul. I ain't catching a plane. Drifting a 4x4 cause of the rain. Flooded out, water seeping through the door on the way. Air hill, 6 foot tall in the distance. And I can't drive stick, water rushing to my waist. Salt mounds, headland, dry on my face. Trailer park camping, but I go find the shade. Humid temper sweating on my head, I'm going red as a black boy. Red it means brown, but I'm okay. Canvas setting up another tent, I got a rest. I've got an old man moving, throwing joints out of place. Better get a shed up in the west and get a stepping for the river. Swelling levels rise to the riverbank. Pebbles skipping scrap metal, littered in the waves. No better place, sunset and never asked place.
1: Saying run boy run, my eyes feel better when I stare at the sun. 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My eyes feel better when I stare at the sun. Dust kicking up till I feel it in my lungs. Feet smoke up, uncle got a gun. Keep it running.

0: is a highly infectious disease caused by a virus. It invades the nervous system and can cause total and permanent paralysis. Today, the disease has been eliminated from most of the world. Australia has been polio-free since 2000, but polio survivors who contracted the disease as children last century want you to know that we're still here, and we are now battling the debilitating late effects of polio. Could this be you? Find out more at polioaustralia.org.au.
1: Queensland music fans are being called on to have their say. Voting is now open for the Triffids 2026 Queensland Album of the Year. 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Repeat, voting is now open. The nominees are Radium Dolls, Wound Up, The Jungle Giants, Experiencing Feelings of Joy, Platonic Sex, Face to the Flywire, Clear, Every Version of Love, Two Charm, Star Scum City, Tom Busby, Rockhampton Hangover. 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Voting closes November 6. It all culminates on November 12 when the winner is announced. 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

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My name's Joseph Toscano, hosting today's edition of the Anarchist World This Week. This is the 49th year that the Anarchist World This Week has been on air, courtesy initially of the community radio station 3CR in Melbourne, and over the last 20 years, courtesy of the Community Radio Network. What we try, and the key word is try, to do is analyse things that are happening around us in a different way to everybody else. That's right. And we wonder what anarchism is all about. It's not about the chaos that's around the world today. That's chaos. Anarchism comes from the word anarchos, which means without rulers. The anarchist struggle is the struggle to create a society without rulers, not without rules. What gives rulers, the buffoons of the world, the ability to determine the lives of billions of people, kill people whenever they feel like it, and call it war? Very simple. Inequalities in power and wealth. So the anarchist struggle is the struggle to share power, possibly through direct democratic means, and the struggle to hold wealth in common and use it for the common good. Simple concepts which people have been struggling for since time immemorial. Sometimes we've succeeded and most times we haven't. Now, the fatal flaw. Now, those of you who are a little bit older may remember the book The Fatal Shore, which talked about Australia's convict past. The fatal flaw. So what's the fatal flaw in Australia? What is it exactly? Because there is a fatal flaw. Because, as I keep saying, we have 28 million people living on one of the richest continents on the face of the planet. We have 0.3% of the world's population. We have extraordinary agricultural resources and extraordinary mineral resources, which are mainly exported. And every day we have the same issues, year after year after year. And things have become worse. And obviously people point their finger at the government. The government. But so what is the fatal flaw in our economy? Why do we still have 1 million children in this country living in poverty? Why do we have people going to food banks? Why do we have people who are homeless? Why do we have people who have to sell their homes in order to survive? Why is it that women over 50 are the most likely to be the ones who'd be homeless? I mean, we should not have even one of these problems hanging over us. If we as a nation, a sovereign nation state, cannot even look after the most basic needs of the population, what's gone wrong? What's that fatal flaw? The fatal flaw is a simple concept. Very simple. Most fatal flaws are simple, you know, like you walk in front of a car and you get killed. Simple, right? The fatal flaw is the fact that we have an economy which is not only based on the concept of creating profits, irrespective of the human, social, environmental costs, but we have an economy which is dominated by a very small number of people and business entities and corporations. And why do we find ourselves in this situation? We find ourselves in this situation because there is no competition in the Australian economy. Now, we have an Australian Competition and Consumer Commission, which was set up to ensure there was competition. But you cannot have competition in an economy which is totally dominated by the private sector. And that's what we have. No wonder when they tell you to change your
bank if you're not happy with the charges the bank is charging you. And you go to the trouble of going to another bank, same crap, same shit. Because there is no competition. Because all the major financial institutions are privately owned. And why would they compete amongst themselves when their major responsibility is to create ever-increasing profits for their shareholders? Then we have the problem of the wider, outside the financial sector. There is no competition in the housing sector. It's all privately dominated. No wonder housing prices continue to escalate. There's no competition in the food sector. No wonder food prices continue to escalate. The fatal flaw is we have an economy which is totally dependent around private companies, whether they're small businesses, whether they're micro businesses, whether they're large corporations. They're all privately owned. And although governments may pass regulation after regulation after regulation to ensure that these companies and businesses serve the people, the reality is that their major responsibility is to serve their owners and shareholders. So there's no competition, none whatsoever. This problem has been exacerbated over the last 50 years through the so-called neoliberal revolution, which resulted in the privatisation of many essential services which were created through the blood, sweat and tears of generations of Australia to ensure that there was access to some of the most important and essential services people need, like energy, housing, transport. And the list goes on and on. We saw the privatisation of the Commonwealth Serum Laboratory, the privatisation of Qantas, the privatisation of Telecom, the privatisation here in Victoria of the Titles Office, the privatisation of so-called public transport, which is run by private entities. And the list goes on and on and on and on. Even Medibank Private was privatised. Now, when you remove public competition, what happens is that private entities then will do whatever they can to maximise their profits. When services are shared between public entities and private entities, there is real competition. When the Commonwealth Bank, which was created in 1911, that's right, 115 years ago, 16 years ago, when it was created in 1911, it provided financial services to Australians who were not able to rely on the private banks, which kept collapsing. The privatisation of the Commonwealth Bank meant two things. One, financial services were totally dependent on a minuscule number of banking corporations. There was no competition between a publicly owned facility like the Commonwealth Bank and the private banks. None whatsoever. So we saw the escalation of fees and charges and escalation of profits for these privately owned entities. Now, the Commonwealth Bank did two things. Not only did it provide services to Australians, it also created profits which could be used to extend the network or could go into consolidated revenue. I mean, I think the Commonwealth Bank, the privately owned Commonwealth Bank's profit was around $10 billion last financial year. Could have been a little bit more. Could you imagine $10 billion going into consolidated revenue if the Commonwealth Bank was owned by the government of Australia or the Australian people through a referendum? Extraordinary. So there's no competition. If there's no public sector, there is no competition. Now, there is a third tier of the economy which has been starved and basically
destroyed. And that's the cooperative and collective sector of the economy. Australia in the late 19th century had a strong history of collective and cooperative enterprises. These cooperative and collective enterprises meant that any profits that were made were distributed among the cooperative members, not shareholders, people who used those cooperatives. And again, they acted as competition in the system. So the fatal flaw is very simple. The Australian economy is totally dependent on the private sector, 100% dependent, well, 98% dependent on the private sector. The public sector has been destroyed in terms of providing essential services, things like housing. I mean, we've got a housing crisis, but nobody's willing to use the P word, you know, public housing, government-controlled and owned entity to build public housing. Simple solution to the housing crisis. No discussion about reintroducing public facilities which are publicly owned. This time, unlike the past, their ownership should be incorporated in the Australian Constitution through a referendum. I am 100% positive that if you put a referendum to the Australian people to create publicly owned entities and place their ownership in the Australian Constitution, there is no way they would vote for them to be sold off to the highest bidder because some government at some particular point in time had some economic black hole they needed to fill. It's a little bit like killing the goose that lays the golden eggs. You can have a good meal, but there'll be no more golden eggs, and that's the trouble. That's the fatal flaw. There are no more publicly owned entities which create profits, which then can go back to consolidated revenue. So if you really want to solve these issues within a capitalist framework, I'm not talking about wholesale revolution, blood in the streets, simple parliamentary reforms. You could pass legislation to use 1% of superannuation contributions, and there's $2-3 trillion in there at the minute, to provide seeding funding for cooperatives and collectives. Some will fail, some will grow. You could use it to build public entities instead of investing in private entities, which are the same entities which exploit us. Now, that's the beauty of superannuation, isn't it? So the list goes on and on. So there is no way, no way we will ever be able to solve the issues that we have today in terms of providing a reasonable life for all people on this continent, all people in this sovereign nation state, by continuing down this pathway of privatisation. Now, I could talk about this for hours, but I'm sure you've heard it all before. The fact is there is no will. There is no will. There is no discussion to take these strategies to the Australian people. No will, no discussion, business as usual, what I call a sucker punch. You know the old sucker punch? You punch the sucker in the gut. And once again, we're seeing where the sucker's been punched in the guts time and time and time again. Let's look at the current interest rates, all right, and the increase in interest rates over the last 24 hours. Let's look at it. Now, if you listen to all the learned commentators out there, not idiots like me, but the learned ones, those with the degrees, those that work for the corporate-owned banks, those that are spokespeople for government departments, and especially the Liberal National Party and Divided Nation, it's all about government spending. Now, what do you use government spending for? Obviously, government spending is used for defence, and there's obviously debates about AUKUS and, the, you know, wasting $400 billion.
But a lot of government spending, the majority of government spending, goes to assist those one-third of the population, which are either unemployed, are elderly and don't have enough superannuation, or have no superannuation, those that are disabled, those that are single parents, students. So nobody really makes a hullabaloo of the fact that the current inflationary pressures are not about government spending, because government spending is there to ensure that people at least have the basic necessities of life, and that we leave nobody behind, and we try to patch up those holes in the social security net. Who speaks about the Washington buffoon, the unnecessary war in the Middle East, which is dragging on and on and on? The fact that we're using government spending, billions of dollars, tens of billions of dollars, up to $400 billion, to ensure we have this so-called special relationship with the United States of America. And when you talk about you need to increase interest rates because there's inflation, why is there inflation? Well, there's inflation, not just because of the war, but because these major private corporations continue to post record profit after record profit after record profit. They're not willing to decrease their price. I'll give you a simple example. From tomorrow, the 1st of October, those little surcharges you paid every time you used a bit of plastic Fantastic or whatever, or your telephone to pay a bill, will disappear. So what have the privately owned banks done so they continue to screw small business and their customers? Well, they've removed a lot of perks from the cards. They have increased interest rates. And the list goes on and on. So their profit, their margin isn't cut. No wonder there's inflation. I'll give you an example. I've got a cat. Yes, a sick cat. First world problem. Who has a special diet. All right? I've got to buy him a special diet to keep the little bugger alive. Right? And you buy it from the vet. Can't get it from a pet shop. You buy it from the pet. Vet, right? At the beginning of the year, now this special diet I think is made in Holland and it's imported into Australia. I don't know why it's not made here, because it's a regular thing which a lot of pets use these days for urinary problems, right? At the beginning of the year, I was paying $145 for a 7 kilo bag, and you want to buy a big bag because it lasts a few months. You don't want to buy a little bag and pay triple the price. I bought a bag a week ago, $198. So the price had increased from $140 to $198. Now, why that price increase? Well, it's made overseas. Therefore, it's got to be transported here. Diesel fuel prices have escalated. Obviously, what we see is that companies continue to maintain their profit margin and pass on the costs to the consumer, you and me. So when you increase interest rates because of inflation, you kick in the sucker, that's you and me, in the guts. Not just punching us in the guts, but kicking us in the guts. Because it's those at the bottom end of the feeding frenzy that are elbowed out of the way, who pay the greatest price for the price increases. And we accept it. We just shrug our shoulders and say, such as such, I'm going to vote for the Divided Nation, which is another billionaire-sponsored political entity which is all about dividing us. You know, it's not going to make any economic changes. And we shrug our shoulders and say, tut, tut, I've got to tighten my belt. Think about it. Where's the debate regarding increasing taxation revenue
from the banking sector or increasing taxation revenue from the private mining sector or a debate about nationalising. Yeah, the big N word, the word that nobody wants to use in this country, anybody in authority, nationalising our mineral resources to ensure that any profits made go back to the community. And when you think of one third of corporations will pay no taxes in the next financial year, and when you realise that 67 to 70% of every dollar which goes to the federal treasury comes from pay-as-you-earn taxpayers and excise duties, and less than 30% comes from the corporate sector, which has been making a killing over the last 50 years, you wonder what type of society we have. And we saw the reaction a few months ago when the government finally got a little bit of courage and has now been kicked in the head, kicked senseless in the head for it, when they passed some minuscule changes to negative gearing laws, which grandfathered anybody who'd bought a property before the legislation was passed. And we saw the hullabaloo as if it was the end of the known universe. And I remember the hullabaloo a few years ago when taxes increased for anybody with more than $3 million in their superannuation fund, which I think affected 16,000 Australians. And we saw the legacy media and the social media, the asocial media, carry on ad nauseum about how unfair it is. But when it comes to a discussion about tackling inflation, it's all about cutting government spending to the most vulnerable people in our society. It's not about unnecessary wars. It's not about an escalation in fuel prices because of unnecessary wars. It's not about the fact that we don't own our own resources in this country. They're basically owned by transnational and national corporations who pay minuscule taxes and minuscule royalty in terms of their profits. And we hear the hullabaloo in the last 24 hours. Every frickin' stupid, ignorant economic expert talking about got to decrease government spending to rein in inflation. There's no talk about increasing taxation for the richest corporations in this country. No talk about that. Obviously, people mumble about it, but there's no talk about that amongst people in authority. It's all business as usual, business as usual, business as usual, maintain profits, increase profits. Because you see, most of these large corporations are listed somewhere on a public stock exchange. And they rely on investors. Unfortunately, in Australia today, 50 cents in every dollar superannuation fund, that'll be about $1.5 trillion, is invested in the world's stock markets, theoretically to assist us in our retirement. But the fact is that as the number of self-funded retirees increase, because they don't trust the superannuation industry, what people are looking for is income, not just putting your money in a bank and, you know, relying on interest rates, but income. And income is based on the amount of shares you have in a particular corporation. And the shares which are most popular are those which provide a dividend. That means a little bit of money at the end of the year in terms of sharing the company profits. Now, the trouble in Australia is they say, let's increase productivity. We need more investment. Why would any corporation which relies on paying dividends to people invest in new machinery? And that's another fatal flaw, isn't it? The fact that we have a system which allows dividends to be paid at the expense of the community as a whole,
because these large corporations and even small corporations aren't willing to invest in the future. It's an extraordinary situation we find ourselves in 2026. Extraordinary. And you really have to ask yourself, what's the point? What's the point? And what's even more depressing is that people somehow think that if you, you know, vote for the new kid on the block, divided nation, that your problems are going to be solved. Well, they're not. Never. We need major changes in Australia.

of radical activism, trying to create an egalitarian community. If you ask me, would I be fighting the same battles 60 years later, I would have laughed at you. We expected nirvana to have come upon us because of our activities. Now, unfortunately, most of my radical colleagues are now enjoying their superannuation, and they long ago forgot that there is a little bit more than, you know, surfing in Bali or somewhere. Let's move on. Profit-making pharmaceuticals. Now, I've spoken about this before, but I really want to hone in on LillyDirect today, because this is something new. It is wonderful. It's wonderful in terms of the negative impacts it has in Australia and how it's connected to the Washington buffoon. All right? Now, let's start it off. We have a pharmaceutical benefits scheme in this country, which means every Australian pays a limited price for essential medications. Now, the pharmaceutical benefits scheme is one of the great innovations and legislative aspects of living in this country, where you don't have to be bankrupt to actually access life-saving medications. And what happens is you have special committees which look at new drugs which come on the market, and they decide whether they go on the pharmaceutical benefits scheme. And if they go on the pharmaceutical benefits scheme, that means they're subsidised for the government. For example, if you have COVID-19 and you're sick and you meet certain criteria, you're entitled to 48 tablets, which in the majority of cases resolve the issue. Now, these 48 tablets cost the government $1,048. But you don't pay $1,048. You pay $6 or $7 for a pensioner, or up to about $32, $33 if you're working. Right? Now, nobody would have been able, very few people have been able to afford the $1,000. There are some very rare carcinomas, especially among children, where the cost runs into tens of thousands and in some cases hundreds of thousands of dollars. And this is subsidised through the pharmaceutical benefits scheme. Now, the pharmaceutical benefits scheme, it's a little bit like a union which is using collective action, but it's the government. And they go and meet these transnational corporations which actually have a 25-year patent on the production of these new drugs and says, look, mate, we'd like to buy so much, you know, give us a discount. And in the past, they'd give you a discount. But because of changes in the United States of America, the land of the brave, and what is it, the shackled? Oh, no, the free, I get confused there. The land of the brave and the shackled. Legislation has been passed that if one of their pharmaceutical corporations, and most of the large pharmaceutical corporations are based in the USA, some in Europe, but a significant number in the USA, and you do a deal with the Australian government, right? You do a deal with the Australian government which results in a decreased price for your product. Well, that decreased price is the price that will be paid in the United States of America. Now, currently, the Pharmaceutical Benefits Board was actually negotiating with Eli Lilly, one of the world's largest corporations, regarding their weight loss injections like Wegovy, because there was a push because of its positive aspects to put it on the pharmaceutical benefits scheme. But Eli Lilly said, nah, we're not going to decrease the price of our product. And remember, they got a 25-year patent on the product, another 20 years to run. And they decided, how can we bypass the Australian regulatory system? Right? Well, they've set up a little virtual world called LillyDirect. And on LillyDirect, they direct people

0: people to some of these new telehealth organisations, right? Then, when you have your little consultation, your 7-minute consultation, and you get your little script, Lilly Direct will deliver it to your house. So what they're trying to do is bypass all the steps that are taken in order to ensure that the medication you're taking will do the right thing, but also will decrease the amount of side effects you're having. So here we have the pharmaceutical corporations bypassing the pharmaceutical benefits scheme, refusing to sell on bulk and give a discount for selling on bulk to the federal government, and then setting up their own marketing arm and using, certain telehealth providers which are, listed on their website to provide the customer, you and me, with a script, and then they can actually get it direct. Isn't that wonderful? Wonderful, wonderful, wonderful. Listen to The Anarchist World This Week, broadcast across Australia by the Community Radio Network. You see, the United States of America thinks that providing pharmaceuticals to everybody, of providing access to public health care to everybody through the emergency clinics and bulk billing, is some type of socialist plot, which they would never allow in the land of the brave and the cowards and the shackled. Let's move on. So keep the pressure on the federal government to maintain the pharmaceutical benefit scheme. But more importantly, talk to your little mates in Divided Nation, the Liberal National Party, and see what their policies are regarding Medicare and the pharmaceutical benefit scheme. And you may be shocked. That's right. You may be shocked. Now, obviously, the genocide in Gaza continues. The West Bank is becoming uninhabitable for the traditional owners as Israeli settlements, many illegal, continue to expand courtesy of the Israeli armed forces. But let's not forget about what's happening 70 kilometres from Australia in West Papua. And I think it's important that we turn our gaze to West Papua. Now, West Papua is the other half of Papua New Guinea, the island. You know, you've got Papua New Guinea on one side, independent nation state. You've got West Papua on the other side, Melanesian, like Papua New Guinea, which is a province of Indonesia. I think it was incorporated into Indonesia in 1966. Now, there has been a continuing struggle in West Papua for over 60 years for independence. And the West Papuan people have paid an extraordinary price for that independence struggle, which has escalated in the last 15 months. And the great thing about the West Papuan independence struggle is the Australian government continues to look the other way, and the opposition looks the other way, Divided Nation looks the other way, because as far as they're concerned, it's not happening. Now, there are only, over the last 50 years, we've seen a transmigration program, which means people from Java and other parts of Indonesia, overcrowded parts of Indonesia, have been offered free land to farm in West Papua, and we've seen the population double. Today, West Papuans are about 50% of the population, and Indonesians make about 50% of the population. Now, West Papua is one of the great resource-rich places on planet Earth, one of the last places to be exploited by colonial authorities. And what we've seen in the last 60 years is not just this transmigration program, but we've seen tens of thousands of West Papuans being displaced from their lands, and we've seen widespread deforestation, sugar palm plantations, removal of mineral resources, West Papua is the largest gold mine in the world. And the list goes on and on. The West Papua independence struggle, which originally started with bows and arrows, continues to be a thorn in the side of the Indonesian government because the whole country has not been pacified. But since the election of the war criminal as Indonesian president, it seems you need to be a war criminal to become a president or a prime minister, don't you? You got a war criminal in the United States of America. You got a war criminal in Indonesia. You got a war criminal in Russia. Interesting, isn't it? Maybe I should become a war criminal and then I become Prime Minister of Australia. That's something I should consider seriously. It seems to be the pathway to becoming, you know, an absolute leader. But getting back to West Papua. Well, over the last 15 months, and remember, there are only 1 million West Papuans left in West Papua. Over 500,000 have died in the last 60 years, directly or indirectly, as a result of the colonisation process. There is an armed struggle which continues in the mountains. And what we've seen in the last 15 months is the internally displacement of over 70,000 refugees, which is almost 10% of the population. At the same time, we've seen an escalation in the use of drones and jets to destroy not just armed encampments, but to destroy villages and force people out of their villages so their lands can be taken over. It's an extraordinary example of genocide. And because we have a defence treaty of Indonesia, and because we don't want to upset our near neighbours, in inverted commas, and because we've been training for a number of decades West Papuan armed forces, especially in Queensland, we've closed our eyes to the atrocities that are occurring 70 kilometres from the Australian coast. 10 years ago, or almost over 10 years ago, myself, John Lawrence, who's now deceased, and my late wife, Ellen Jose, who's now deceased, we set up the West Papuan Rent Collective. And the idea of the West Papuan Rent Collective was to ensure that West Papuans had an office in this country which could be used as a place via which they could continue to organise that independence struggle on an international level, taking their plight to the United Nations, for what it's worth. And the whole point of the rent collective was to pay the rent on an office which is run by West Papuans and their supporters. We have no impact on how the office is running, what their policies are, how they conduct their independence struggle. The West Papuan Rent Collective pays the rent for an office, 838 Collins Street. Some people say, well, why are you paying, you know, $2,500 a year rent in an office in Collins Street? Couldn't they get a little room in some back alley? Well, it doesn't work that way. This is the alternative government for West Papua. This is what this is. So they do need an office where they can meet people to promote their struggle. People in authority, people from the, you know, Pacific region, other Melanesian countries which are interested in promoting the idea of the West Papuan independence. Now, obviously, like all organisations, people die. People move on. People fall on hard times, especially in 2026. So we're looking for new members of the West Papuan Rent Collective. It costs $1 a day. You can donate anonymously. So if you're interested in keeping the West Papuan independence struggle alive by supporting the West Papuan office, which is the only office in Australia, then give me a call on 0439 395 489, or go onto their website. Now, I'm inviting everybody listening to this program, there must be at least three of you, to come and join us on Sunday the 29th of November. That's right, Sunday the 29th of November, to the next West Papuan office gathering at 838 Collins Street, starting at 1 p.m. If you're not sure whether you want to join the West Papuan Rent Collective but are interested, come along on the 29th of November. Put it in your diary. You know, it's one thing to talk about things. It's another thing to do practical things. Let's not forget that although there are less than 1 million, around 1 million West Papuans in West Papua, the Indonesian Armed Forces have over 100,000 troops there. That's almost one troop for every adult West Papuan male. Let's not forget that the West Papuan independence struggle, the armed struggle which is going on in the Highlands, is ignored by the rest of the world. Let's not forget that their attempts to be put on the decolonisation list in the United Nations have to date failed. So if people say, you know, look after your own backyard, this is our backyard. And let's not forget that we've seen incursions of Indonesian troops into Papua New Guinea chasing West Papuan activists. You're listening to The Anarchist World This Week, broadcast across Australia by the Community Radio Network. This program is streaming live on 3cr.org.au. The program is podcast. So that number again, if you do interested in the West Papuan Rent Collective, 0439. 395-489. Leave a message and I'll get back to you. Let's move on. Isn't it wonderful? Here we are as a government, through the Reserve Bank and the corporate sector, which is almost untouched by the so-called tough times are all happening. Just look at their company profitability and you'll find that, no impact on their profitability. Actually, in most cases, it's gone up. Tough times. So what are we trying to do? Instead of clawing back some money from some of the richest people on the planet who use their spare money to support, you know, political parties like Divided Nation and the Liberal National Party, instead of that, we have calls, as I said before, for decreased government spending. Oh, no, but not decreased government spending as far as AUKUS is concerned, but decreased government spending as far as NDIS is concerned, as far as Medicare is concerned, as far as the pharmaceutical benefits scheme is concerned, as far as the social security net is concerned. Oh, no, there's too much taxpayers' money. 27% is going to support that. Horrible, horrible, horrible. So we're going to increase. We want to increase interest rates to put pressure on the little person, right? On the little person to absorb the cost. And we want to increase the unemployment rate. That's right. We want, through our policies, we want to increase unemployment to ensure that people lose their homes, can't pay their rents. Extraordinary. We must be living in a parallel universe. Why is it that we have to take the sucker punch every time? Now, if democracy is rule of the people by the people for the people, which it isn't, democracy is rule of the people by the people for the people by an engaged public. And the fact is, most of us are not engaged. As long as we can watch the football on the television or on social media, as long as we can get our fish and chips or, more importantly, our burgers, we're not engaged. Somehow we think that the ability That's right. The ability to change things is totally dependent on casting a ballot every 3 to 4 years, and that's what they'd like us to think. It's not. It's about being active in between elections. How do you think Medicare was introduced? It was introduced after struggle, the pharmaceutical benefits scheme, or the Commonwealth Bank was created. It didn't come out of nowhere. How are all those reforms passed in 4.5 years of the Labor government? It came because there was a push from below for change. There is no push from below for change in 2026. I have been struck by the lack of interest in change. Our people somehow think that if you're going to change the government to even a more conservative and reactionary government, which is willing to pit Australians against Australians, then somehow things will improve. Sucker punch. We're suckers. Just to think that. It's not going to improve. Every single human victory has required action on the streets. Whether it was the French Revolution, the American Revolution, you know, whatever you call it, the Eureka Rebellion, it was that action which forced change. For us to sit back like kangaroos in a headlight will only lead to our heads being blown off. You need to jump away from that headlight. I have been struck by the lack of interest, almost total lack of interest, in so-called, you know, radical elements and more egalitarian elements in the Victorian state election or the forthcoming federal election. Now, obviously, elections don't change basic infrastructure, but they do make a difference. For example, if the Liberal National Divided Nation Coalition gets into power in Victoria, which is likely, not highly likely, but it's a possibility, well, what's going to happen? It'll happen in other states too. What's going to happen? Well, the first thing they're going to do is they're going to tear up the first treaty that's ever been negotiated between Indigenous people and the government of the day. Tear it up, boom, boom, boom, boom. No longer exists. Forget about it. 10 years of struggle. Then they're going to decrease government spending. And now who's going to be the people who are going to suffer from decreased government spending? Well, it's not going to be those corporations and businesses which rely on corporate welfare. They'll change the regulations for them to ensure they can actually do what they like. They'll close down all these so-called, what's left of the public sector in our society in order to impress their mates. It's extraordinary. Now, I've been looking around for an electorate to stand in for the forthcoming Victorian state election. I've canvassed a few with minimal results. But we're still looking at options, and that's the main thing. We're looking at options because you've got to take up the fight. There's no point sitting at home and crying. There's no point buying an extra tissue box. There's no point going on social media and going some rabbit hole thinking that the climate emergency is a hoax and artificial intelligence is a hoax and the Greens are a hoax and everything is a hoax, you know. We need to thank the Washington Buffoon. I love the Washington Buffoon because he's highlighted the inadequacies of so-called parliamentary democracy. You murder at will, you're a hero. You call reality a hoax, and you're a hero. What an extraordinary situation we find ourselves in 2026, I was about to say 1926. Well, that was an extraordinary situation too because there were the same struggles were happening in Australia then where they were trying to destroy the trade union movement, which has been destroyed to a significant degree in this country through legislation. So as we know, The neoliberal revolution was a dud, a total failure. For 95% of the population, it was a boom for 5% of the population, a real boom. And when we talk about decreasing government spending, we're not talking about decreasing government spending on useless shit like the AUKUS agreement, but we're talking about decreasing government spending on essential services. 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This program has been streaming live on 3cr.org.au. This program is coming to you from the studios of 3CR in Melbourne. My name is Joseph Toscano. I've been hosting today's program. As I said before, if you're interested in the West Papuan Rent Collective, give us a call, 0439 395 489. If you're interested in seeing a significant impact on one electorate in the Victorian state election, give us a call, 0439 395 489. Don't forget to listen to The Anarchist World this week on your local community radio station next week. 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We are not crucified to the past. We can change the present, and we have that ability, and we've shown it over and over and over and over again in the history of this country. At the beginning of the 20th century, at the forefront of changes, at the end of the first quarter of the 21st century, we are lagging so far behind. Thank you once again for listening to The Anarchist World this week on your local community radio station, courtesy of the Community Radio Network. 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
3: At Zed Youth, we acknowledge the First Nations people of Australia. 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

Hello, friends, family, Zetters. My name is Chloe, and you are, of course, listening to Zed Youth only on 4ZZZ on our digital show. You just heard Lemon Glow by Beach House, one of my favorite songs by them. I've recently begun to meditate to songs like that, and it's a very nice experience. And before that, you heard Purple Disturbance, their song Bloody Racket. That song's actually from last year, but they have been releasing some new music recently, so I implore you to go check it out because it's pretty frickin' spiffy. And what I really like about the song we played, Bloody Racket, is the meaning behind it and how it's a critique on the normalization of misogyny and toxic masculinity, excuse me. Especially in modern days, you see it's quite prolific. And it's even said that this song was written to be yelled, stomped, and thrashed, which is the only way to beat toxic masculinity, in my opinion. You just gotta be angry about it. And first up, we heard Identity by the X-Ray Specs. Now, this song's actually from, I believe, 1978. Might be wrong on the exact date. X-Ray Specs are, of course, one of the emerging punk bands from London, led by Polystyrene. And she is just a pivotal, what's the word? Pivotal. Whatever. She was a very important woman in the punk community and very much pushed for the creation of Riot Girl and was one of the founding members. And it's really important that we talk about them because they're a really good freaking band, okay? I really love X-Ray Specs, and if I wasn't gonna play this the song Identity, I was gonna play Oh Bondage Up Yours. But I wanted to talk about Identity specifically because it's a song about dumb things that we as people do to appeal to social standards. And this song was written in the 70s talking about that, and I feel like that is still a very prolific, oh my God, I keep trying to say words today and it's just not working. It's a very prominent problem nowadays as well. And that also leads into the further topics I wanted to talk about in today's episode. I want to talk about optimism and serendipity. It's a word that my sister told me about. It means joy in the little things, but finding joy in like accidental and like coincidental things, so like accidental happiness, you know, but happiness doesn't always have to be accidental or coincidental. But my idea of serendipity is like sitting outside and enjoying the simple pleasures of life, like having a coffee outside and enjoying the sun and gazing at the clouds and trying to figure out what they might mean. Unfortunately, this is the second time I've had to record this episode, and it's a bit of a bummer, so I'm sorry if my words aren't sounding this I'm sorry if I can't explain things right because I've already recorded this and I'm slightly annoyed I have to do this episode again, but it's okay. We're still gonna have fun. But yeah, I wanted to talk about being optimistic. And with optimism comes gratitude. And I really believe it is very important to stay grateful for everything we have, even especially in hard times. And because that's what makes us stronger, to be grateful for things and grateful for what we have and not worrying about what we don't have. Like we can still be aware of bad things and be annoyed about them, but you got to find the balance, you know, and have grateful be grateful for, you know, the sun, the wind, the fact that we have food, water, clothes. I, as a woman, have the right to go outside and feel the sun on my face. I have education. And just a couple things. I have a house, like I have clothes, like the many, many things that we take for granted that just make life so beautiful. And of course, the beautiful people we have in our lives. So
If you're listening right now, I want you to think of a few things that you are grateful for. And maybe if you're listening, do something small that might cheer you up. Maybe make yourself a little drinkity drink, like a little. I'm drinking a little apple monster right now. Make yourself a tea or something. Sit down, relax, and be nice to yourself, guys, because with gratitude comes gratefulness to be alive and being grateful that your body is doing what it's meant to do. It is a sack of meat trying to. The body does incredible things, all right? You gotta give yourself some credit there. Anyway, I am reaching just about the end of this talking break, and I do have some other points to go over later. And yeah, I'm really excited to continue this conversation with you guys because this is something that's very important to me, and I'd like to talk to you guys about it because I want to spread the positivity, you know, because that's what we do. Also, excuse for the lack of sound effects this episode. I cannot be bothered to put them in because I'm re-recording this. Anyway, once again, I'm Chloe. You are listening to 4ZZZ Zed Youth. The next song will play shortly, so I hope you enjoy, and I'll catch you in the next talk break. Bye-bye.

Happy and not friends, because the end is in fact not nigh. Well, it might be, but you know what? I think instead of worrying about the end of the world, we should be enjoying life to the last moments we have, you know? My name is Chloe. Welcome back to Zed Youth on 4ZZZ Digital. You just heard The End Is Nigh by IMS. Hang on. I'm looking at the wrong notes right now. ISMS. They are a lovely little band from Brisbane, a little three-piece. And I thought that was quite a beautiful song. That ties right back into my theme of gratefulness for life and the balance. So we've got a balance between a bit of heavier stuff and a bit of lighter stuff, because I also like to think of like the yin and yang. Of you need your darkness and you need your light. So you need to thrash and you also need to to meditate. And I think that's important. It's important to not shut down your more harsh emotions, but to be open about them and, you know, deal with them. Anyway, before that, you heard Red Moon Cowboy with their song Tiny Heart. They are from Melbourne, and this song is really important because it's about loneliness and isolation and more so comfort in an online world. And we obviously live in a world where everyone's on their phones, and I really hate to be that person, but sometimes it really is those damn phones, guys. Sometimes they can be really bad, and I also implore all of you to just give yourself a minute, maybe 5-10 minutes, and try to do something away from your phone, because it might not be the case for you, but for a lot of people it is really hard, including me. Guys, I'm on my phone all the time. I'm not better than anyone. I struggle with these things just as much as you guys might. I'm trying to open the lens. And before Red Moon Cowboy, you heard Imi Owusu from Victoria. The song Hard People, another very important song coming back into our theme. It's about dealing with hard people while protecting yourself, protecting your peace more of, and staying true to yourself, which is really important because finding your identity is one of the most special things one can do. And more so, having protectiveness over your identity and defending yourself is also very important to do. And I implore you all to do it. The next couple of things I wanted to talk about is the concept of fortune cookies. So last time I had a fortune cookie, I remember mine said to do one thing at a time and to do it well. And I believe that I'm following that advice because I try to stick to one thing at a time and do it well. Like, for example, today I did my nails and I took my time doing that, so I did it well.

You are amazing the way you are. And you, it's sad that we can never truly see it, but you need to be able to see the love in the world. And it's difficult, but there are people who love you and people to talk to. And if you ever need to reach out, don't be scared, because there are resources you can use. And I wanted to talk about this metaphor that it's a song. I haven't played this on the radio. It's by an artist called Jack Stauber, and he talks about death as a metaphor of dinner and dessert. So death is dessert and dinner is life. It's like you can't fully enjoy your dessert until you've completed your dinner, and you're not allowed to just skip to dessert. And I thought that was a very interesting way to look at it, and it made me think of this movie I watched recently, Don't Look Up, where in the last scenes of it, when they're coming face to face with death, instead of worrying and watching the news and watching the countdown of their life, they just sit together as a family and they talk about simple things like what how they like their coffee and the food they're eating and enjoying life to their last seconds. And that really was it really it was important to me, because I think life is such a beautiful and unique thing that we should all cherish, even when we don't know what's going to happen, even in the face of uncertainty. And we should have trust of our life and trust of more so our earth. We need to love our earth. Our earth is the only thing we have. Like, it is our whole world, literally. It's our whole world. And just, guys, reconnect with nature, touch some grass. It will do phenomenal things for you. And you know what will do phenomenal things for our station is subscribing. Did you know that 30% of income that helps our radio station stay alive is from subscriptions? Now, I myself am subscribed. This is how I got this gig. And it's only $20 for a whole year, mind you. It's not a weekly subscription. It's not a monthly subscription. Hell, you can subscribe your pet. You can subscribe your dog. And just because you're a subscriber doesn't mean you don't get cool stuff. You get merch, you get a say in how things get run around here, you get emails, and guess what? You get invited to really cool stuff. So if you want to be connected to your local band and support community radio, independent radio is the best, you should subscribe. This has been a quite a long talk break, so I am going to go so we can go listen to the next track. This one's a really, really nice one. I hope you enjoy it. It's a new single by Cedar called Alone. And just because this song is called Alone does not mean that you are alone. So if you need help, reach out, because death is not the answer. This song is Have a Nice Day.

Nothing to hype up your Thursday night than Rin Rin with her new track, Fever Dream. Now, this song is really cool because of its message. And we're talking about messages again because I want to. This song is a hype song for when you're feeling down, and it talks about not letting your sadness stop you from achieving your goals and dreams, which is really important, guys, because you can do it. You can achieve your dreams. I've achieved my dream. I'm on bloody radio. Oh my gosh. Yes, you can. And if you think you can't, you're wrong. And before the lovely Rin Rin from Perth, you heard One Tablespoon with their new track, Wish You Luck, featuring. Oh God, it's featuring someone. Hang on, hang on, hang on. I'm gonna pull it up. I'm gonna pull it up. Oh my God, that's a live stream. Guys, I'm watching a stream right now. I was watching a stream before. Oh no. Featuring Kid on Air. Oh my gosh, I might have to cut like all of that out. And then I also mentioned Cedar, their new single. Both One Tablespoon and Cedar are from Brisbane. So support your local bands and every single band. I'm gonna read all of these out before I finish today's episode to because all of these bands are on Spotify, you guys, and this is community radio. I implore you to listen to all of these bands. That's the word of the day. I've said that like 20 times this episode. Jesus. Just amazing music and I listen to them, you should listen to them too. And if you don't, I'm gonna find you. And that's a promise, not a threat. Anyway, you guys, we're gonna be talking more about optimism and being happy for things. Now, my day did not start off perfect. First, I slept in quite late, so I was a bit annoyed about that. I woke up, I felt really grotty. And unfortunately, I've had to take out one of my piercings because it's rejected my eyebrow. I'm really bummed about it, but I know that it's better than leaving it in and having a massive lump on my face because it's not gonna heal you guys. It's gone. But the good thing about that is I can always try again. And that's the beauty. Mistakes happen, things go wrong, you can try again. I have another eyebrow, I can pierce the other side. Who knows? Maybe it'll magically heal and I'll put it back in tomorrow. I'll let you guys know. But I also checked in today. I was doing my nails, realized my episode has just completely vanished. And I was really annoyed because the only productive thing I did yesterday was the episode. And I was excited to just give myself a little glow up today because I got my hair dyed. And I did my nails today, and I'm meant to be going to a party tomorrow. So I was really excited to do my lashes and my eyebrows and feel pretty. And I don't know, I felt a bit bummy about how my episode went away, but it's okay because I'm doing it now and I'm happy to do it because this is what I'm passionate about. And God knows I love to talk. And once again, balance. And I think part of the reason, I mean, my eyebrow piercing rejected because I also got my septum done. So if you think about it, it balances out. It's all a part of the balance, guys. The world has a plan for you and you don't know about it, but you just gotta roll with it, you know? But final messages for staying optimistic and being happy is seriously, just try to look on the bright side and really just realize how precious life is and enjoy it. Live in the present, especially while we're young, because you only live once, unless reincarnation's real. Guys, if I died, I would like to be reincarnated as, a turtle, maybe, or a butterfly, or a bee. I watched the Bee movie the other day. That was pretty good. So, unfortunately, this is going to be my last talking break,
But fear not, because I will be announcing the songs I am about to play and re-shouting out all the bands I played before. So first up, you heard X-Ray Specs, Purple Disturbance, Imi Owusu, Red Moon Cowboy, ISMS, Cedar, One Tablespoon, and Rin Rin. Check them all out. They're all on Spotify. They are all worth listening to. Support your local bands. And next up, you will be hearing Liquid Zoo's new single, Love Anyone Like You. Also, check out that single on Spotify. It is described as 20% rock and 80% roll. And they're also from Sydney. And last but certainly not least is Aya Shinuhara. She's actually a friend of mine and she lives in the Sunny Coast. And she's a very cool songwriter. She's very talented on guitar and she has a beautiful voice. So, got some really cool tracks to enjoy. And I've really had a nice time during doing this episode, as inconvenient as it was for me to have to re-record it. It was nice to go over the topics again because, God, I love talking and I love talking about things that make me happy, because happiness saves you. Happiness and love is infinite, infinite, infinite, infinite. And you know what else is infinite? Good music. That makes no sense. I was trying to do like a cool transition to the next song, but like I can't really do it. But anyway, my name is Chloe. This has been Zed Youth on Zed Digital only, Thursday nights, 7 to 8 p.m. Thank you so much for listening. This is Liquid Zoo.

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1: pretty good. 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
2: Static Minds is a raw, real, and chaos-filled space where mental health meets music and lived experience takes center stage. Each episode dives into the untold stories behind the noise, struggles, and glimmers of hope in our chaotic world. Through raw conversations and the mental mixtapes that have carried us through the chaos, we explore how music becomes more than a soundtrack, it becomes a lifeline. This is Mental Health Unplugged. No shame, no stigma, no filter, just the noise inside our heads and the sounds that help us make sense of it all. Welcome back to another week of Static Minds. I'm Brody, I'm your host, and this week is Mental Health Week. And so this is, well, Queensland Mental Health Week, I should say. And so this week is a week to create community, to raise awareness of those in our community who suffer from mental health issues or and or mental illness. So there is a difference there, but also it's very good to have these conversations. And before I continue, I would just like to recognize the traditional owners of the land in which I'm recording from today, the Turrbal and Yuggera people. And it always was, always will be, and sovereignty was never ceded. And I want to pay respect to elders past, present, and emerging. I'd also like to pay my respects to the giants whose shoulders that I stand on, who have come before me in this advocacy space, who have fought so hard for us to be able to even be able to have these community celebrations, to have the conversations around mental health, to do these things. I'm so grateful that I get to work with them, and I'm so beyond grateful that I get to, you know, like, be, I don't know, follow in their pathways. So, yeah, this is Static Minds, and this show is all about mental health and the mental mixtapes. So this week is kind of some mental mixtapes of both from myself and others that have helped us in our mental health journey. So whether that's like, you know, getting us out of bed or provoking feelings. So I'm going to kick off the show with a new song from local Brisbane babes, Worm Girls, who are an incredible and who are incredible advocates, not just for the music industry, but for accessibility and for just like the rights of our communities. So I'm going to kick off with some Worm Girls and I'll be back very soon. Enjoy. This is Static Minds on Zed Digital. The song I'm about to play, 17 by Worm Girls, does have a language and content warning. So it does have some language and it has some really strong themes, etc. in it. So if you don't like those things, please just tune out for about 3 minutes and then I'll be back. Enjoy, friends. This is 17 by Worm Girls.

You just heard 17 by Worm Girls, and then after that was I Haven't Been Taking Care of Myself by Alex Lahey. You're listening to Static Minds. I'm Brody, I'm your host, and because it is Mental Health Week, this episode is going to be talking about some Mental Health Week events, as well as the importance of how of music on one's mental health. And so there has been quite a lot of research into how music affects one's mental health, and I'm just reading from the Australian and New Zealand Mental Health Association. So, kind of basically says, like, Australia is a musical country, and 35 households have at least one person who plays music. So that's, like, a decent amount of people. And even just, like, playing music can boost your mental health. It gives you something to focus on. And there's also, like, music therapy. So music therapy, from my own lived experience as well, has benefited me so many times, even if it was just banging on a drum. That is so therapeutic in itself, or listening to different types of music. And this, and they can also improve, like, your communication and your interactive skills to with others. It can create the community of music and things like that. So I think it's also really powerful. And it also goes on to say that essentially like older folks who may be showing signs of, for example, like dementia or things like that, music can help them remember things. It helps them. Hearing a song can trigger memories in them that brings them back to where they are for a point of time. So I think it's really important that we highlight this, and we highlight how important music is on not just mental health, but one's overall general well-being. And music can also help with brain development, help with, you know, those kind of, like, I don't know what I'm trying to say. It can help with the development of one's brain. So it can, like, diminish anxiety. It can improve focus. And this really cool research study, it used MRI technology to find that music playing alters the areas of the brain. So this activity requires coordination and control. And it also inflicted thickness in the part of the cortex related to working memory. So music isn't just something that sounds good. It does have effects on your brain. And there's quite a lot of research onto the effects of both playing and listening to music. And I know I've mentioned before that music has been one thing that's helped me for such a long time. And I have different soundtracks of different parts of my life, different mixtapes parts of my life. And so that is why I chose to do this show, to have these conversations, to chat to people over what kind of music helps you, you know? So I think it's really cool. And there is so much research into it, which is amazing. But I'm going to continue playing music instead of me just rambling. So the next song I'm going to play is a new release by Hayley Williams. It is called Mirtazapine. And that is the name of a common psychiatric medication. And so I think this song's really cool. And also, like, Hayley Williams is great. I have loved Hayley Williams and Paramore for such a long amount of time. So I love the new releases and Hayley's solo career, I guess. So I'm going to play Hayley Williams with some Mirtazapine. Then after that, I'm going to play some cheeky Paramore. You're listening to Static Minds on Zed Digital. I'm Brody. I'm your host. And this is Hayley Williams with Mirtazapine. Enjoy.

You just heard Metazepine by Hayley Williams, and then after that was Paramore with Crush, Crush, Crush. Crush, Crush, Crush. And Paramore was one of those bands that got an emo teenager Brody through all the time. And I remember the time that I saw them at Soundwave. Rest in peace, Soundwave, you are missed forever. And I was 16, it was one of my first festivals, and I thought I was so cool going to the festival. I saw Paramore, and I cried. So I have loved Hayley Williams and Paramore for such a long time. So that was just a little, like, mental mixtape throwback part for me. But next up, I'm going to play a band that has recently joined my mental mixtapes. I saw them at Big Sound start of September, and they are Mannequin Death Squad, and they are an extremely fun, femme-fronted punk band who I really like, and their stage presence, oh my goodness, it was amazing. I have the lead performer wore knee pads because they were such a good performer on stage while they were, like, singing and everything. It was amazing. So the next song I'm going to play is it's called Shame on You by Mannequin Death Squad. And then after that, I'm going to play a bit of a snippet from an interview that I had with an artist called Gordy earlier this year, or probably like a few weeks ago. It was first aired on Queer Radio, and I think this interview highlights some of the importance of music and mental health and using it as a way to cope with challenging things. So through the interview, you'll hear that Gordy actually wrote this album about their experience as a doctor and in the emergency room and things like that. So I think it's kind of fitting for this show as well. So the next song I'm going to play is Shame by Mannequin Death Squad, and then I'll be back, and then it'll be my interview with Gordy. Enjoy. 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I'm Brody, I'm your host, and this is Mannequin Death Squad.

0: You're listening to Queer Radio on 4ZZZ, and I am Brody, and I have the absolute pleasure to be interviewing Sophie Payton, aka Gordy, who is a very talented artist who I've been a fan of for a very long time. How are you today, Gordy?
1: I'm good, thanks. Thanks. That's very kind. Yeah, good. Very happy to be chatting.
0: Yeah, and thank you so much for this, and I really appreciate it.
1: Yeah, of course.
0: Before we start, I just want to do a quick pronoun check. I use they, them. What are your pronouns?
1: See her.
0: Amazing. Thank you so much. And firstly, I reading a bio about your most recent release of Plasticine, can you kind of give me a quick rundown on what the like a, just a few things on what the album is and how I guess you were inspired to create this album?
1: Yeah, for sure. So, I guess like a bit of backstory, while my music career was kind of getting going, I was finishing medical school. I sort of didn't think early on that music would be, a very viable career option for me. And yeah, so, and I was kind of enjoying my medical studies for the most part. But they sort of started to come to a head at the same time. I put my first record out. As I was kind of finishing my medical exams, my final exams. And then the idea for this record was kind of born, not too long after that. So one of the last exams that I learnt as a medical student, it's a little morbid, but one of the exams I learnt was how to certify deaf. So I was doing a geriatrics term, which is, caring for the elderly, and kind of day after day I was learning to do this examination where, someone would have passed away, and I would kind of go into the room, and it would just be me and this person, and I would be observing them, listening for the absence of a heartbeat and breath sounds, and seeing if they would respond to my voice. And it's a very kind of beautiful privilege to be able to do that with someone just after, in the moments after they've gone. And I was really, as I was kind of looking at these people in front of me, the skin undergoes these real changes, pretty instantly after someone's passed away. And it gave me this flashback of sitting at my kitchen table when I was a little kid and playing with Play-Doh. And the kind of the way that you can, depress Play-Doh down, the way you can put it into different shapes, and then the way that you leave it out overnight and you come back and it sort of has changed slightly. It has this kind of like waxy appearance, and that's what I was thinking of as I was doing this exam. And Play-Doh, it didn't feel very nice saying it in my mouth, so I changed it to plasticine, which is basically what the substance is. And it became this kind of this symbol of living. Plasticine isn't a breakable substance. It's really resilient.

0: but like in a different way in the mental health aspect. And I think that's really powerful in itself to have a record written about those experiences, even though as morbid as they are. And I think it's a really really powerful record, and the
1: Thank
0: backstory
1: you.
0: of it is amazing. So you are touring fairly soon. It's quite a big tour. I know you're in Brisbane at the Brightside on the 16th
1: Sixteenth.
0: of
1: That's right.
0: October.
1: Exactly.
0: That is so exciting. Can you tell me a little bit about your tour and like the Brisbane show and whatnot?
1: The rest of the year is going to be lots of shows kind of in Australia and beyond. But yeah, I have a headline run in October, starting in Melbourne on the 12th. And then it comes up to October. I play the Brightside on the 16th, and then Sydney on the 17th, Hobart on the 18th. So at the moment we're kind of just doing the East Coast. But yeah, the Brightside's one of my favorite venues to play. I'm really, really excited to come and play a headline show in Brisbane. It's been a couple of years, I
0: Been a
1: think, or
0: while,
1: more
0: I think so,
1: since I played at maybe the Prince's Theatre or something last time during kind of COVID times. So it's going to be with like a full band, which is going to be, the first time that like a lot of these songs will be played with a full band, in that kind of format. So, I love kind of trying to translate a lot of the atmosphere of the record into a live setting. I think the Brisbane show is going to be really special.
0: I'm very excited for it because it is 6 days after my birthday, so it'll
1: Hell
0: be
1: yeah.
0: part of my celebrations, I reckon.
1: Awesome.
0: And

0: your tour, it's going to be quite, you're touring quite a lot for the rest of the year, aren't you? Yeah. And I also really like the Bright Side as well. It's a great venue. Is there any other shows that you're doing around Brisbane within the next few months, or is it just the Bright Side?
1: It's just going to be the Bright Side, but I have received word that there may be maybe a sort of festival-y type show towards the very end of the year in the kind of greater Brisbane area, but we're confirming details on that one. But yeah, this at the moment will be, well, this will be the only headline show. But then in November, actually, I'm coming back to open for David Gray at QPAC. We're doing two nights there at the in the middle of November. I'll just be doing those kind of solo, but yeah, they'll be beautiful shows, I'm sure.
0: And I think it's, as you said before, I think it's really cool how you're going to translate into with the full band and play the album from that as well. I just want to go real big fanboy right now for a second.
1: Please.
0: Your song PVC Divide, ri written like with Anais Mitchell, I was so excited when I heard that because I'm a musical theatre nerd. I loved Hadestown, and I love when artists combine both of their incredible talents. Can you tell me a little bit about that song and what recording with it was like, what recording it was like?
1: Yes, for sure. I mean, look, I've known Anais for 10 years now. So we both were asked to come and sing backing vocals with Bon Iver on the Jimmy Fallon show in like 2015,
0: So
1: which
0: cool.
1: was, like as insane as it sounds. I just like got this email being like, "Would you be interested?" I was like, "Yeah, I would be interested." So I flew over to New York, and it was Anais and I and this trio of sisters called the Staves and a couple of other people. And so we kind of spent two, like anyone who has worked on sort of a project, I'm sure can identify with this. Like you just, it was like we were all caught up in this like beautiful moment, and it was like a really intense time. And as a result, like we were sort of bonded for life, I think. And so Anais and I have had a bit to do with each other over the years, like through that kind of Bon Iver world. We sort of have played some of their like artist residencies, festivals, and things together. And she's just a real, like, she's someone I think about when I feel a bit like cynical or disillusioned with, music and the industry of music and the way it all works, because she's just someone who has just like worked hard and released really good music over and over again. And she's kind of had these, as you've said, like with Hadestown, had these sort of interesting, strange pathways that have, brought her like amazing success and fulfillment. And her self-titled record in, I think it was 2023, was one of my favorite albums in a long time. So the song PVC Divide, I had written, it's kind of the main song that I wrote about my experience of working in hospitals during the pandemic, which, PVC, it's sort of a bit of a like a collage of lots of stories that I heard, that I experienced, that I spoke to colleagues about. It sort of experienced firsthand. And there was one particular sort of patient that I kind of was really profoundly affected by, who I've been looking after him in the rehab ward, rehab after hospital, like after a surgery. He had had a brain tumor removed, and we were sort of helping him to, regain function. And we did a progress scan just before he was due to go home, expecting it to be, clear. And unexpectedly, it showed that, five, six tumors had grown back and it would be inoperable, and he wouldn't be going home to heal. He would be going into palliative care to die. And I had to go and tell him that. And usually, telling someone that kind of information, you have their family present and as much support as you can rally, but because of lockdown we couldn't have his family there, so we had his daughter on FaceTime, and but that's hardly the same. So I kind of sat with him for hours, and we had this really tragic and beautiful conversation. He was a really religious man. He was an older guy, and he I was really trying to sort of contain my emotion in telling him the news because it wasn't my place to be emotional. And he said to me, this is what was written for me. That's what he kind of kept saying. And yeah, that was the sort of story that I couldn't get out of my head for a long time. And I wrote that song PVC Divide about it, and I kind of finished the song, and I felt like just by virtue of it feeling like this collage of moments, I wanted a different singer on it. And I just texted Anais and I was like, do you want to do you want to sing on this song? No worries if not. And she texted me back. She was like, I'm literally in the studio right now, so I think I can get you a vocal by the end of the day. Being the sort of efficient, weapon that she is. And so yeah, she did, and I kind of massaged it into the song, and that was it, PVC Divide.
0: That is so amazing. And yeah, I think the power of music and songwriting and all that is really important in many different aspects of life, for example. And I think, yeah, I think your record is absolutely amazing, the way that you've intertwined all the experiences as both a musician and as a junior doctor. So yeah,
1: Thanks,
0: and so Gordy is touring. It's going to be in Brisbane at the Brightside on the 16th of October. And yeah, it's been an absolute pleasure to chat with you about this. And I have so many more questions that I wish I could ask, but
1: Ben.
0: that's all I really have time for. So thank you so much. I really appreciate it.
1: Thanks so much, Brody. Appreciate your time.
0: Thank you so much.

You just heard Serotonin by Angie McMahon. And then before that was Gordy with PVC Divide. And during that little bracket, you heard my interview that I did with Gordy a few weeks ago, which was first aired on Queer Radio. And I think it was a really powerful interview talking about how Gordy's experiences as a junior doctor inspired her to kind of make this album and changed her perspective on the way that both she wrote music and that music was portrayed. So that's why I included that in this show of Static Minds. And you're listening to Static Minds on Zed Digital. I'm Brody, I'm your host. And yeah, so today we've just been exploring kind of mental mixtapes of basically just myself today, because it's all about me, always. It's also my birthday week, so it is all about me. Thank you. And so these songs have kind of just been songs that in a way make me feel happy, make me feel good, and form part of my mental mixtape. So we've gone from a bit of like punky stuff, bit of Paramore, bit of Hayley Williams, Angie McMahon, Worm Girls, etc. So I'm going to continue to play some more music because I am running low on time, so I'll be back very, very soon. And the next song I am going to play is an absolute classic of mine, which is Ballpark Music, It's Nice to Be Alive. And basically, I have loved Ballpark Music for such a long amount of time, and I had the absolute pleasure of interviewing them earlier this year and writing a review for their most recent album, which for me was a real full circle moment, because they have been one band that has gotten me through so, so much. And yeah, so being able to interview them and listen to their album and write a review for it was honestly a dream come true. And so this song especially was a song that, with a title like It's Nice to Be Alive, I guess it says enough in the title. So it has always been a song that I will listen to, and just it just makes me feel happy, and it just makes me realize that yes, it is actually nice to be alive, because there was parts of my life where it wasn't. I didn't want to be. And doing things like this makes me reflect on, heck, it is actually really good to be alive and be in this world still. And yeah, so the next song I'm going to play, that's got really deep there, apologies, but the next song I'm going to play is It's Nice to Be Alive by Ballpark Music, and then I'll be back with some more tunes. 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

You just heard It's Nice to Be Alive by Ballpark Music, and you're listening to Static Minds on Z Digital, and I'm Brody, I'm your host, and today has just all been about exploring my kind of mental mixtapes, both past and present. And I'm unfortunately out of time, but I hope you've enjoyed this show of just different kinds of music that has helped me, and a really powerful interview that I did recently with Gordy that was first aired on Queer Radio, about Gordy's experiences as a junior doctor and writing music that kind of reflects her feelings from that. So, yeah, I'll catch us all next week on Static Minds. And I'm going to end on a song by a local band, my friend Chloe, called I Can't Wait to Live. And the members of this band wrote this song as kind of a way of healing himself, a way of healing and a way of, as part of his own kind of journey of recovery. So I think it's really powerful. He also taught himself guitar during that time. So I think the fact that it's now being released into the world is absolutely amazing. So I'm going to end the show on I Can't Wait to Live by my friend Chloe. And you're listening to Static Minds. And I'll catch us all next week, pals. See ya.

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1: At 4ZZZ, we acknowledge the traditional owners of the land on which we broadcast. We pay our respects to the elders past, present and emerging of the Turrbal and Jagera people. We acknowledge that their sovereignty over this land was never ceded.

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Looking down is looking up.

Good evening, everyone, and welcome to tonight's episode of She Grace. You're listening to 4ZZZ, Z Digital, and also The Face Radio from the Soul of Brooklyn. We open tonight's show with the wonderful Ancient Channels from Mianj in Brisbane with their song Juniper from Static Spirit, their new album, which is having an album launch this Friday. If you are heading down to the Cave Inn, you'll be able to see a whole bunch of other bands who are supporting that album launch. I'm just about to play them now, starting off with the wonderful Relay Tapes and their song Avalon. You're listening to She Grace.

Three lovely songs there from Brisbane bands. At the top, we heard Relay Tapes with their most recent release, Avalon, from April this year. We also had Burnt Trash there, a little bit of punk synth rock from Brisbane, Burnt Trash and Roma Street. And then we followed up with Feeding Fauna with Private Life that we heard last in that three-set bracket, with a song there from her most recent album, Louise Riley, sort of a solo artist project from this time last year. That's sort of a track halfway through the Headland release from October 2025. So we've started playing a lot of bands from Brisbane. We're heading across to Russia and Moscow. In fact, for this next track, there is a two-track single, I guess, called Diptych, from the band Dog Silent. And we're going to play the opening track, or side A, in the old days, Thicket. 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

We just heard Night Sorry there from Argentina. That's the musical world of Argentine artist Vera Ariana Stork. Bit of shoegaze, dream pop, and grunge gaze there. They've been releasing quite a few songs in September. So I played the song Where Summer Never Ends from Night Sorrow. Before that, we had Language of Flowers. So for that, we went to Belfast. Language of Flowers are a five-piece from Ireland. They play a bit of indie pop, reminiscent of bands like Primal Screams, Field Mice and Lush, and beautiful vocals there. I really enjoyed that. They've been going for quite a few years. They had a debut LP in 2004. So, yeah, really enjoyed that track. Next up, a quick trip across to Norway and then a trip to America, to New York for Prettier Now. 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

First up, we had the Norwegian alt rock band Of All Things, who released They Pour You Drink as the first single from their upcoming EP, A Catalogue of Bitter Ends. That just came out 25th of September, I think. Really one to look out for. And we also heard Prettier Now coming from New York. Their release just came out in September. Their earlier releases were kind of beginning of this year, so one to keep an eye out on there. That song called Beaming. Moving forward, we've only really got time for a few more tracks. Next up, a Shore Dive record new release, Lies, and their song Spectrograph. It's from the Burning Wires Silent Pull release they've just put out on the 11th of September. So let's press play on that.

We just heard from the band Reverb Chamber out of Arequipa in Peru, Fragilidad. Peru. And then at the top we had, I think, Italian band Lies with Spectrograph. So we've been a little bit around the world this evening. Coming back, though, to finish with another Australian indie artist. They're called Tenderfall, and this song is called Rise and Fall. This band has released a few songs over the years. This song, from what I can see, first appeared on a January release called Astroman, but is also on an album mix called Rise and Fall that was released just in September. So great Adelaide band there, worth looking into. I'm going to leave you with this tonight. We've been listening to great music together and looking forward to doing the same next week. In the meantime, looking down is looking up. Good night, everyone.

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dishes and switch the kettle on. 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

0: Hey, this is Delta Goodrum for RED, recording artists, actors and athletes against drink driving. Throughout my life, I've been fortunate to meet some very courageous and supportive people. And sometimes it takes a heap of courage to be a true friend. For instance, it takes a lot of courage to convince a friend not to drive after they've been drinking. But you might just be saving their life. So next time you're with a friend who's been drinking, be courageous, take the keys and call a taxi. Because friends don't let friends drink drive.
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I've been up since June and so on down, hill from here. Well, that's just sound. I was running low.

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1: for RAD, recording artists, actors and athletes against drink driving. We see a lot of things at gigs, mostly people having a good time and having a few drinks. 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Being even a little bit over the limit makes it too easy to lose control and possibly lose your life or that of a friend. So if you plan to drink, plan ahead. Arrange a designated driver who won't drink or stay the night at a friend's place.
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1: 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Catch them on their way up on Right Here Right Now. All I hear is white
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to do with what you're thinking. 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

0: 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The number is 1300 655 06. 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
3: The matter began in a fashion both like and unlike that of its kind. On an unseasonably mild December evening, the professor settled into his nook at the unfamiliar university library, having arrived there that same day. The impetus for his journey, a telegram, unsigned, promising a volume of scholarship recently unearthed, that now sat ponderously before him. Slowly, the professor ran his hands across the book, the comforting scent of old pages curling in his nostrils. On opening it, however, his expression turned first to confusion and then to terror, the blood running cold in his veins. He turned the pages, printed photographs revealing themselves, impossible in a volume of this age, as if it was a work from outside of time itself. Contained in the pictures were images that the professor knew could only be from his own life. But they were events that had never occurred. Promised futures, never delivered. Happy portrayals of loves he knew to be long lost. Moments, ghosts of his life, frozen in ink and discourse before his eyes, like a manifesto for a kinder, gentler world. That was when he saw it. Without turning, he could make out the figure in the corner of the room. A thing in ragged black. Shapeless and ghastly. It yawned open and let out a bestial shriek from where its mouth should have been. And in that moment, the terror-stricken man knew that it was all the vaporous whispers of things that could have been. And he screamed in dreadful harmony. He disclosed all this to me in an epistle dated on Christmas Day of that very year and refused to be drawn any further on the matter, merely concluding his correspondence with the words, "A warning. A warning of an excess

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3: Wow, that's a good message.

Alan Weisshaupt was a Jesuit-trained professor of canon law, teaching at Ingolstadt University, when he defected from Christianity. In 1770, the professional moneylenders, the recently organized House of Rothschild, retained Weisshaupt to revise and modernize the age-old protocols of Zion, which from the outset was designed to destroy the natural process of civilization. Weisshaupt completed his task on May the 1st, 1776. Now you know why. May the 1st is a great day with all communism.

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0: you're swimming at the beach and find yourself being taken away from the shore and unable to get back, it's most likely you're caught in a rip current. Rips are caused when the ground near a shoreline is uneven underwater. The incoming wave hits these unseen spots, resulting in a strong pull out towards the sea. However, there are signs swimmers can look out for. A clearly calm spot between breaking waves may indicate the presence of a rip current. Also, if there's a rip current, seaweed and foam drifts away from the shore rather than toward it. Look for any patches of water with noticeably different, darker and deeper colours than the rest of the surrounding ocean, since it's the rip which is churning up algae, sand and debris from the seafloor. Look for any patches of water with noticeably different, darker and deeper colours than the rest of the surrounding ocean, since it's the rip which is churning up algae, sand and debris from the seafloor. And, most of all, swim between the red and yellow flags. If you do get caught in a rip current, stay calm. It's not going to pull you underwater, it's just going to pull you away from the shore. So don't fight it. Always conserve your energy and do not try to swim directly to the shore. Escape a rip by swimming parallel to the beach until you get out of the rip current's pull. Then the breaking waves will assist you back to the beach. If you need help, stay calm, float, and raise an arm to attract attention. Never swim alone. 4ZZZ cares about our communities.
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1: Shout out to Nikki, who after a two-decade break is back as a subscriber. Thanks so much, Nikki. Good to see you again.
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0: Stephen Oliver is an Aboriginal poet, comedian and performer whose life has been affected by suicide. He's a strong supporter of the work of Are You OK? And encourages others to reach out to those they care about and ask, Are you OK? We caught up with Stephen and asked why it's important for people who are going through a difficult time to feel like they can reach out and speak to someone they trust.
1: Look, I think the main thing is that sometimes we think our silence demonstrates the pain we're going through. But, you know, sometimes our silence can lead others to believe that we don't want to talk to them anymore, we don't care for them anymore, that we're shutting them out because we just don't think they're important to us. So I just think we kind of need to remind ourselves that what we may think we're feeling and stuff like that, we might think it might be saying something to people, but it might actually be saying something else.
0: So why not make today the day you reach out to someone you trust and start a conversation that could change your life? The Are You OK website is a great place to go to find some practical advice on ways to start a conversation with someone you care about. 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

too long ago, we received a call from our friend and world-renowned ski photographer, Warren Miller. He told us about a young Canadian skier, Glenn Wertel, who was going to set himself on fire, a stupid bastard, and then ski off a cliff. More stupidity.

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So deep, I get everything I said last week.

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Netherworld's monthly bingo happens on the last Sunday afternoon of each month at 3 p.m. 90 Ball is the game with plenty of cursed prizes to be won alongside a sweet tray raffle. 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